0: here late in the first half. And it looks like they're going to throw here. Drops back, fires it over the middle, got a man open, it's complete. And he trips down and falls after about a six-yard gain. It'll bring up second down and four. Nice throw there by the quarterback number three.
1: Put some really good touch on that throw there.
0: Had to get it over the linebacker's head and dropped it right in the bucket.
1: Handoff here to number 12. Goes off the right side and picks up. Looks like he just short of the first down there. So it'll bring up third down here for the Summers County Bobcats.
0: Third down and short. Summers County, there's a handoff to number 12, and he's going to be close.
1: Looks like they're holding up their fist. Looks like it's going to
0: be fourth down and inches here. It's going to be stopped short of the first down.
1: Summers County, poor clock management here, in my opinion. Clock's down under 40 seconds. Pretty sure Summers County still has all three of their timeouts here, and they're elected not to use them.
0: Now they take a timeout, but not after about 20-some seconds ran off the clock. Again, poor time management there. And with that timeout, we'll take a 30-second break here on the Willie, 94.5.
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3: 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What have I done?
4: You may not know how you got yourself in this mess, but we know how to get you out.
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0: Welcome back here to Pikeview High School. This is Sean Rice along with Nathan Rice. 28-8 is your score here. 35 seconds left to go here in the first half. Summers County has a fourth and inches here. Ball just across the 40 at about the 41-yard line of Summers County. Again, they had all their timeouts and just not sure if they were just wanting to get in here and regroup at halftime, but they let a lot of time run off the clock there before they called that timeout. So fourth down, and it looks like Coach Turner takes the timeout here, maybe thinking he can get the ball back here. If he can hold him here and maybe get one more playoff here to try to put a score on.
1: A little cat and mouse there from Turner. Summers County comes out in their formation, and Coach Turner sees what they line up in and calls a timeout of his own to make sure his defense is adjusted properly. Score update on the Princeton Capital game. Princeton leads Capital 21-0 with 2 minutes left in the first quarter.
0: Princeton, the defending AAA state champs, looking to defend that championship this year. They lost a lot of players, especially a lot of skill players. Kennedy Award winner Brad Mosser, quarterback
1: Chance Barker.
0: Barker and
1: Wyatt Klein, receiver.
0: Receiver, and Caleb Kaiser on defense, lineman.
1: A couple good offensive linemen.
0: Zayden Neely,
1: Zayden
0: Concord.
1: Colton Shockey was their starting center. So a lot of experience they lost off that team from last year.
0: So it's fourth and inches. Summers County coming back out with 35 seconds left here. I know Pikeview has some timeouts left, so I wouldn't be surprised if they hold them here. They don't take a timeout and maybe take a shot. And here's the quarterback looking to throw, fakes it, going to run, and he's going to have the first down across the 45 at the 46-yard line. First down, Summers County. They stop the clock to move the chains.
1: And Summers County is immediately back
0: on the ball. They roll the clock. You've got to be ready here. And here it is, looking to throw. Stands deep, fires it over the middle, and it's caught. And
1: call timeout here.
0: Looks like they get the timeout. Pass across the 50-yard line to the 47-yard line. Second down and three for

0: Summers County. We'll keep it here and still score on the Blueville-Graham game, 7-0 Blueville.
1: And so Pikeview's got to don't let anything beat them over the top here. If they keep playing underneath, they'll run out of time before they get to the end zone. Just can't let anything beat them over the top and allow that big play.
0: So Summers County here will have 2nd and 3, ball at the 47-yard line of Pikeview here with 18 seconds to go here. They trail 28-8 here in the first half. The Pikeview's defense lines up and go shotgun formation with the running back to the left. And here's the pass. Here comes some pressure up the middle. He fires. The ball's up. And they're going to call it incomplete. That was real close to maybe being a fumble here. It's going to bring up 3rd down. Still have 12 seconds left here.
1: And that's probably the best thing. They didn't have any routes going to the sideline. I'm not sure. They might have one more timeout left, but you can't complete a pass inbounds here if you're Summers County. So an incomplete pass isn't the worst thing that happened there for Summers County.
0: So 3rd down and 3 for the Bobcats. Ball still at the 47-yard line of Pikeview. There's shotgun, got pressure coming. Little screen pass out in the flat, out of bounds, 7 seconds left. He's going to have enough for a 1st down as he takes the ball out at the 39-yard line.
1: And that's a good design play there. Have something going towards the sideline. You're able to pick up the 1st down there and get out of bounds with 7 seconds left.
0: And 7 seconds now, you're going to have to take a shot a little deeper down the field here. I think they might have one left. So here we go, shotgun formation for the Bobcats.
1: Kirk Pike, you just can't let anything beat you deep.
0: And he gets flushed out of the pocket. He's got time. He's looking. He's going to keep it himself. And that's going to do it as he's tackled there by number 24, Blake Basham. And that's going to end the first half here. Pikeview in control, leading 28-8 here in the first half. We'll take a break here. Hear from our sponsors. We'll come back here with a halftime show here, have some stats for you, and talk about the game a little bit and give you some scores of some area games going on tonight here on the opening weekend of the 2026. Football season here in West Virginia on the Willie, 94.5.
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1: Welcome back here to Pikeview High School. This is Sean Rice along with Nathan Rice. We're at halftime here. The Pikeview Marching Band is on the field putting on their halftime show. It's 28-8. Pikeview Inc. has controlled pretty much the whole first half here. Summers County had one possession where they started deep in Pikeview territory after a penalty and was able to punch it in on a long run for their only score tonight. Looking at the stats here coming in at the half, passing, Braden Huggins was 1-for-1 for 10 yards and a touchdown, that touchdown going to Henry Cox. Rushing the ball, it's been Moose Hedrick was doing the bulk of the carries. He has 18 rushes for 126 yards and 3 touchdowns in the first half. Kyle Williams has 7 rushes for 46 yards, and Braden Huggins has 3 rushes for 73 yards. On the evening. Penalties for Pikeview, we have 5 penalties for a total of 55 yards against the Panthers. And that's basically all the stats. Again, Pikeview's a ground and pound and ground type of team, scoring plays. Pikeview scored first, 6:44 in the first half on a Hedrick 25-yard TD. The extra point was blocked, and then they scored at 3:29 in the first, 16-yard rushing touchdown by Hedrick. Two-point conversion was good by Huggins, made it 14-0. In the second at 7:04, Pikeview a 10-yard receiving touchdown, Huggins to Cox. The PAT was blocked and made it 20-0. Then in the second, 6:05 in the second, 26-yard rushing touchdown by Lambert. For Summers County, two-point conversion was good, made it 20-8, and then 2:10 in the second. Pikeview

0: in the second Pipeview with a 4-yard rushing touchdown by Hedrick. 2-point conversion was good, made it 28-8. Sumner County with one turnover, fumble on the very first play from scrimmage, and it was covered by Hunley for the Panthers. For Sumner County, passing, they were 3-for-4 for 22 yards was Colton Holland for the Bobcats. Rushing, number 12, Braxton Lambert with 4 rushes for 28 yards. And Holland had 4 rushes for 14 yards. Receiving, number 8, Nathan Fox, had 1 reception for 6 yards. Taylor had 1 reception for 8 yards, and Lambert also had 1 reception for 8 yards. Only 2 penalties against the Bobcats. They had offsides. They had 2 penalties for 20 yards, so they've done a good job there and only 1 turnover. For the most part, it's a pretty pretty clean-played game so far for Pikeview and Summers County. Not a lot of penalties. Pikeview, one thing that I saw that they needed to clean up was the coverage on the kickoffs.
1: Yeah, that's the one negative. Pikeview did have a couple penalties in that first half, but nothing too major. It's expected in the first game to have a couple penalties.
0: So again, Pikeview marching band is on the field, and again, Pikeview pretty much controlled the first half. We talked about it. They've been this way ever since Coach Turner got here. They can't get behind the chains. They have to get positive yards on first down, second down, and as long as they stay ahead of the chains, they score methodically. They run a lot of clock, and they take the ball down the field slowly. They're not an explosive, big play team, although sometimes they can break those runs for long.
1: Yeah, one thing I would be interested in seeing is time of possession. I would like to keep up with that. Might start doing that next week. I would say out of the, let's say 12-minute quarters or 15?
0: 12.
1: 12. Out of 24 minutes, I'd say Pikeview probably had the ball 20.
0: I'd say
1: Summer County only had the ball for 4 minutes in that first half.
0: Yeah, and that's the typical Jack Turner offense. He wants you to wear you down, and that's the thing. The Summers County team with less than 20 players on the sideline, third and fourth quarter, they're going to be wore down, and I wouldn't be surprised if Pikeview don't pull away and get up huge here. But looking at some scores, looks like you've got a few score updates coming for us here. Well, you're trying to keep up the Blueville Graham game, the Princeton game.
1: Princeton leads Capital 28-0 in the second quarter. Looking at some games, Martinsburg looks like they're going to be their same dominant self. They lead 46-0 over Hedgesville in the second quarter. No score on the Oak Hill game. Morgantown leads Parkersburg 13-0 in the second quarter. Woodrow Wilson is beating Washington 48-12 at the half. Looking at some AAA schools, North Marion beat East Fairmont 24-0. Lincoln and Elkins are tied at 14. Herbert Hoover leads Fairmont Senior 22-3, and Herbert Hoover's a team that has really benefited from this transfer portal. They're building a really strong program up there. I know they got a good quarterback that came in this past season. So that's a team you always have to watch out for in AAA. Some more teams. Nicholas County leads Riverside 7-0. Shady Spring leads St. Albans 26-0. South Charleston had 7 sacks in the first half, and they beat Nitro 67-0.
0: Interesting.
1: And George Washington and Spring Valley are tied at 7. Looking at Double A, Kaiser leads Berkeley Springs 20-0. No score update on the Bluefield Graham game. It still shows it's in the first quarter, and Bluefield has a 7-0 lead. I'm sure they're a little further along than that. Frankfort, which is the team Bluefield lost to in the state championship last year, leads Moorfield 14-6 at the half.

Independence is losing to Armstrong, Pennsylvania, 14-7 in the second quarter. No score on the James Monroe Greenbrier East game. Riverview leads Mount View 26-0. And Wyoming East leads Westside 13-6. Scores in the area in single A.

0: where you left off and put this game away.
1: Exactly, yeah. If you're Pike, you just keep doing what you've been doing that first half. Continue running the ball, continue wearing this Summers County team out. Hopefully capitalize or finish those drives strong with touchdowns and extend this lead in the second half and get out of here with a win in week one for the Battle of the Bluestone.
0: So, yeah, Pikeview brought the trophy to Pikeview High School for the first time last year since they started this rivalry game, and they want to keep it here. We've noticed with football, we've seen numbers, not just – we saw it here at Pikeview with their participation numbers dropping, and you see with Summers County, this is the fewest number of players I've seen on the Summers County team since I've been doing radio, and this is my 16th season doing Pikeview radio. And we're seeing that throughout the area. The transfer rule, in my opinion, has really hurt high school football because teams are chasing championships, players are chasing championships, and they'll go to a winning program or a better program rather than maybe sticking with their local school and trying to rebuild and turn the program around. And it hurts because then it takes numbers away from some of your smaller schools. You were talking about Herbert Hoover. They've got several transfers coming in that's helping
1: each year. Yeah, each year they have four or five new guys who are going to help make the team a little bit better.
0: And you got to think those guys are being taken away from.
1: I know another Capitol quarterback that Princeton's playing actually transferred to Herbert Hoover from Capitol.
0: So, that's the thing. I know they've looked at maybe trying to tweak it a little bit, this transfer rule where it used to be you had to set out. Now, depending on the circumstances, you can transfer and play immediately.
1: And we have a new score update from Beaver Graham game. Bluefield leads Graham 14-7 in the second quarter.
0: So that game, a little tight. It's always a tight game, first game of the season. Graham, as we said, is always competing for a state championship in the Virginia side, and Bluefield were state runners-up last year in AA in West Virginia, and they're expected to compete for a state championship again this year with most of their players returning. We're down to about 6 minutes left here to go in the halftime, so we're going to take another break here for a couple minutes and listen to some more sponsors and get back here for the second half here on the Willie 94.5.
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1: Welcome back here to Pikeview High School. It's halftime here in Pikeview, leads 28-8 in the opening game of the 2026 high school football season here. As Pikeview looks to build off a really good season last year where they made the playoffs for the first time since 2010, losing in the first round, but making the playoffs was a goal set by Coach Jack Turner, and he gave in one of his meetings, he gave the announcement that he was going to turn his program around and get him in the playoffs. And in his second season here as head coach, he was able to do that, and he's hoping to build on that. And tonight, so far, so good. Pikeview really taking control of this game and controlling the pace and the tempo. And
2: they took control straight from the tip, from the kickoff. They took their first drive, like 55, 60 yards for a touchdown on the opening possession. And then Summit County's first possession, they fumble on the first play of the game. Pikeview recovers and goes 40 yards for a touchdown to go up 14-0. So Pikeview really just, from the beginning of this game, came out strong and sort of just picked up where they left off last year.
1: Yeah, and, you know, we saw what Moose Hedrick could do last year, basically carrying the ball behind Peyton Mounts and Braden Mullins. But when he did get his chances, he was able to make some things happen. Kyle Williams had some big runs last year, and Moose has pretty much been the workhorse or the work moose, I guess you could say, here in the opening half with over 100 yards rushing and three touchdowns. And, you know, you'd like to see Coach Turner maybe get a big lead here and get some of these young guys in and get them some experience, because you never know when an injury is going to pop up and you're going to need some guys to come in and step up.
2: Yeah, definitely. I know in warm-ups we saw a couple younger guys taking handoffs, working on some stuff. So it would be a good opportunity if they can jump out to a big lead here in this second half to get some of those guys some experience.
1: Yeah, I saw a couple of the coaches working with the kicker. You know, he had 2 point after attempts blocked, and they were working with him here on the sideline during the halftime. And, you know, that's what you have to do as coaches. And I look like this always happens. They put the time on the clock, and then both teams are late getting out here, and they extend the halftime. So they put another four minutes on the clock here for halftime. And I think they're going to change it to 3 minutes. So. So they got it fixed up here with 2 minutes to go. So if you're Summers County now, we've talked about Pikeview, what they need to do here, and come out here and

0: maintain, pretty much done what they did in the first half. But Summers County, they got to come out here. You got to take this opening kickoff. You got to go down and you got to get points. If you get points, you know, you can cut this back down to a two-score game.
1: Sort of kill some of that momentum that Pikeview has.
0: And you know, give you some confidence going forward.
1: Yep, definitely. If you're Pikeview, you want to come out, get a stop here, three and out, force Summers County to punt the ball and go on one of those long, methodical drives and kill most of the third quarter and top it off with a touchdown. That'll really set the tone here to start the second half.
0: The one thing I'm going to be curious about here on this opening kickoff is the coverage for Pikeview. I mean, that was one thing where they were a little bit lacking, and I'm very positive that Coach Turner addressed that in the halftime, and we'll see how it looks here on the opening kickoff.
1: Definitely.
0: We'll talk a little bit about Concord last night. As we said, they went down to Davidson and got their first Division I win. They were 0-10 going into that game against Division I opponents, and they came away with a 41-35 game. And some local players sort of showed out. Dom Collins, Princeton alum, and Brody Rice, also a Princeton alum, really had big games in that and were impactful.
1: Yeah, definitely. Dom Collins had 165 total yards of offense, 68 rushing and 75 receiving, and had two total touchdowns, one rushing, one receiving. And Brody Rice was in the top three in tacklers for the Mountain Lions on defense, and he wears that green dot, so he's the signal caller for the defense, the captain, voted by his teammates captain of that team. So definitely good seeing some local grown talent having some success at the college level.
0: And they're a fun team to watch. Offensively, I think you looked it up last night, and they talked about it on ESPN Plus.
1: Yeah.
0: The number of D1
1: total Division One commitments or transfers this year was 24 on the team. I think there was like 13 or 14 on the offense and 10 on the defense. So
0: you had the quarterback is from Kent State, and they were talking that he had the games that he actually saw action in six games last year, and they were Penn State, Oklahoma State, Pitt, and Tennessee. So, you know,
1: definitely some good experience there.
0: And then you know, on the defensive side, you had a defensive lineman from Florida State.
1: Yeah. And you had a receiver that played under Deion Sanders last year at Colorado that transferred into Concord this year.
0: So, we're just set here for the second half. Pikeview will kick off Summers County. And you can feel a little bit of a chill here in the air as the sun went down. And I like to feel that chill in the fall because you know it's football weather. And Moose Hedrick going out for the halftime captain, number zero for Rylan Tabor for Summers County. We look over on the Summers County sideline on the coaching staff, and we see a coach that you're familiar with. You're good friends with him, and you played against him when you were in high school.
1: Yeah, Brandon Isaac, a former quarterback here at Summers County, 4 years starter at their under center for the Bobcats. Talking about Concord, also a great basketball player from Summers County and baseball. Just really all around three sport athlete. Actually played collegiately his first 2 years in college at Concord. So he's gonna try to get that quarterback room. The quarterback looks good on this possession where they were throwing the ball last possession, so it looks like he's doing a good job working with those quarterbacks.
0: Going back deep for Summers County, who's had some success on the kick returns, is number 12. That's Braxton Lambert, and it looks like number 2 is also back there. That's DeAndre Wines, sophomore. And kicking off for Pikeview's number 21, that's Noah Bailey. So we get set here. Pikeview leads 28-8 as we get set here to start the second half. Summers County will be going from right to left on this possession. And here's the kick. It's going to come down at about the 10-yard line, taken by number 12, Lambert. Again, this time he's met and tackled after about a 15-yard return out to the 25-yard line, first down for Bobcats. And looks like Coach Turner
1: definitely shored up their weaknesses there from that first half.
0: Page Summers County opening the second half here. They fumbled on their first possession offensively in the first half, and Pikeview made them pay with a score on that play, which Hedrick took it in for a touchdown. And this, again, they go, looks like a pistol formation.
1: Yeah, they had some success with that late in the second half, going back to it here early in the first, or early in the second.
0: A little misdirection. They give it off to number 12, and he's wrapped up by about three different Panthers. Number 45 there in on the stop. That's Bryant Owens, the freshman.
1: Yeah, it looks like no gain on the play, so a good job by that Pikeview defense rallying to the ball, taking him down at the line of scrimmage.
0: So second down and 10, no gain on the play. Summers County breaks the huddle. Pikeview does a good job staying in their gaps on this when they rush, forcing everything to the outside, and then the pursuit is really good. And here again, a little misdirection to number zero, and he's met, and we got a flag coming in. And that was number one on the tackle, Gabe Weiss.
1: I think we might have a holdout here on the outside on one of the receivers for Summers County. It is a hold for Summers County, so that'll negate that good run there, 5 yards on the second down for Summers County.
0: So it'll still be second down, but it's going to back them up second and 15, looks like.
1: It looks like Coach Tanner's, or not Coach Tanner, Coach Turner is seeing if he wants to accept it or decline it. Like he's going to accept it.
0: So it's going to be second and 15. The ball is spotted at the 20-yard line of Summers County. And we go shotgun formation. It's like maybe a pass play here coming, and he drops back, fires it over the middle. It's caught.

0: go shotgun formation. It's like maybe a pass play here coming, and he drops back, fires it over the middle. It's caught by Tabor. A gain of 5 yards. It'll be third down and 10.
1: Yeah, really good coverage that time by Dalton Lester. Sort of hit him right as the ball arrived. And,
0: a little shaken
1: like,
0: up.
1: Looks like Tabor's a little shaken up after catching that one. Big third down here for Summers County, along with the Pikeview defense here. It's important down on both sides here.
0: Yeah, it'll be perfect for Pikeview if they force a three and out here and get the ball. They should get the ball in pretty good field position. We're down to 10 minutes to go here, 28-8, Pikeview leads. So back to pass, steps up in the pocket, pump fakes. Going to keep it. Got some running room up the sideline, and he's going to be out of bounds. Looks like he's going to be short of the first down. It'll be fourth down. A big decision here coming for the Summers County coaching staff. It's going to be fourth and about one yard.
1: Short, yeah. About a yard.
0: Looks like they're going to go for it. Quarterback running to the sideline here to get the play. It looks like they're going for it here. Fourth down. Look for Pikeview's defense here to try to blow this play up.
1: Yeah, this has been a really important play now. If Pikeview gets this stop here, they'll have the ball with great field position here to start the second half.
0: The break huddle to Summer County. They're going to go to the pistol formation. Holland, quarterback. Snap comes. He's looking to run. He's got room. He's going to have the first down, and he's going to pick up maybe 2 yards, three, but it is enough for the first down. Takes the ball across the 35 out to the 38-yard line. First down, Summers County. First down for the Bobcats as they convert on fourth down there to pick up the short yardage. And they go, they're staying in this pistol formation, had a little success in the first half with this. And here's the handoff to Tabor trying to get to the outside, and we got another flag coming in. Rylan Tabor. And the flag is going to see, it's going to be a hold against Summers County. So

0: They're going to back it up. Another 10-yard penalty. They only had two penalties in the first half, and already that many penalties here in the second half.
1: It looks like a scout sheet from up above just fell off the top of the press box. So.
0: And here is the handoff to try the other side. And that's number 12, Lambert, Braxton Lambert, and he's tackled after a short gain of about a yard. We'll bring up second down and about 19.
1: Yeah, good job there by Pikeview's defense. Somers County's behind the sticks here, so Pikeview just does a good job rallying to the ball. Good opportunity to make it here to get off the field here. Somers County's got 18 yards left to go on second down.
0: Clock rolling. We're down to 8 minutes to go here in the third quarter. Score is 28-8. The Pikeview Panthers with the lead. Somers County with the ball. Second down and 18 from the 29-yard line of Somers County. Colton Holland looking to throw. Looks back. Good coverage. Got a man open over the middle. And it's going to be...
1: Looks like Williams just went to jump and sort of lost his foot a little bit, or he might have had an interception.
0: He mistimed his jump. The ball was a little bit underthrown. Had a guy open, but he underthrew him and it gave Williams a chance to get back into play. Mistimed his jump a little bit. So it's going to bring up third down and about 18. One thing I can say about this offensive line, that he has time back there. I mean, he was able to scan the field there and really didn't have pressure.
1: Every time he's dropped back to pass, he really hasn't been in much duress. So had a clean pocket most of the night. A couple times he scrambled out and picked up some yardage, but still really not much pressure on those attempts.
0: So third down and long here for Somers County. Got to get all the way out to the 47.5-yard line for a first down. Ball spotted at the 29-yard line. And he's going to roll to his left, and he's going to be tackled for a loss there. He's going to lose about 4 yards. So it's going to bring up a fourth down and about 22 here.
1: Yeah, good job by Hedrick and Brendan Hundley there on that play running down the quarterback as he tried to escape out to his left.
0: So it looks like Somers County is going to punt here. Looks like I saw the punter coming in there, number 6, Tanner Plumley. Or excuse me, it's number 12 doing the punting. That's Braxton Lambert. Low snap, and he gets the punt toward the sideline. It's going to bounce. And Pikeview does a good thing, gets out of the way. Ball's going to die at the 35-yard line. Pikeview will take over at the 35. That was Zayden Farmer back there. He did the right thing. Just let that ball get out of the way. Don't need to turn the ball over.
1: Yeah, especially with a 20-point lead here with 6:50 left here in this second half, third quarter.
0: 28-8. Pikeview gets their first possession here the second half. Somers County had the ball for quite a while there. They had it for about a little over five minutes, but didn't really go anywhere with it.
1: Yeah. Sort of an unproductive drive there. If you're Somers County, you ate up a lot of clock and didn't all have any points to show for it.
0: So Pikeview's first possession here in the second half. Huggins under center. You got Moose Hedrick and Kyle Williams in the backfield. Henry Cox out here at the wide receiver position, and this is the Moose.
1: Nope, that was number 1, Weiss.
0: Yeah, Gabe Weiss going to pick up maybe a yard on the play. It'll bring up second down and 9.
1: Yeah, so it looks like Hedrick comes back in now here for the second down play.
0: Pikeview in no hurry here, leading 28-8.

0: minutes ago here in the third quarter. Braden Huggins looks over the defense. And Huggins going to keep it himself. He's got a running lane, takes it up. And he's hard to bring down. He runs hard. He's going to have a first down as he takes it across the 45 down to the 50-yard line. First down, Pikeview.
1: Yeah, really good job there. Letting his blocks develop out in front of him and finding that running lane and just hitting it with a full head of steam. Not many people want to get in front of him and try to break down and make a tackle once he has a full head of steam like that.
0: You played with his brother, Brian Huggins, and he was a hard-nosed.
1: Hard-nosed, yeah.
0: Hard hitter.
1: I'll never forget the time against Wyoming East where him and Austin Shrewsbury sort of on the first possession of the game picked up a running back and drove him into the ground.
0: Sort of
1: set the tone for the game.
0: Yeah, I remember that play. Here's Moose. He dodges one tackler, takes it ahead for looks like maybe 10, 11 yards. Going to be close to a first down, and they're going to give him 10 yards on the carry. And it looks like they're waiting.
1: Looks like we might have a timeout for a measurement here.
0: I don't know. I think you're going to mark him short.
1: Whistle's blowing the clock. He'll come look at it for himself.
0: Second down. So second down and short. So here's Huggins under center. Gives it to Moose. Moose, big running lane. Going to have the first down and a lot more as he takes it down across the 20, down to the just right at the 20-yard line. First down, Pikeview. Is there a flag on the play?
1: Yeah, it looks like there is.
0: There is a flag on the play.
1: Everybody's walking back.
0: And it's going to be a hold against the Pikeview Panthers. So that's going to go from second and short to about second and 11.
1: Looks like it was like 5 yards down.
0: Okay, this is spot foul, second and five. So he's going to pick up 5 yards on the carry and lose the rest on a penalty. The high school football is a little hard to do stats because if it's a spot foul, they get the yardage to the foul, to the hold. And Moose tripped up a little bit there and goes down after about a yard gain. We'll bring up third down.
1: Yeah, something you haven't seen much. Moose tackled for no gain on the play. I think that's only the second or third time maybe this entire game, and that wasn't really anything Cumberland County did. He sort of lost his own footing and ran into his own blocker there.
0: Yeah, it looked like he tripped over the 45-yard line there. Third down and about five. 4 minutes to go here in the third quarter. You lead control, leading 28-8, and wanting to put some more points on the board here. Got Moose Hedrick, Kyle Williams in the backfield, Braden Huggins under center. And here's a snap, toss out to Moose. Moose trying to get to the outside, and again, we got a flag coming in. Moose still going, but this is going to be coming back.
1: And that was see three flags there. That was a pretty obvious one for the officials, it looks like.
0: Let's see who they call that. It's hold on Pikeview.
1: So Pikeview going to find themselves in a
0: third and long.
1: Third and long here. Probably still, if they can pick up 10 yards here, it'll probably still be close to fourth down territory for the Panthers.
0: It's going to be third and 15 as the ball goes back to the Pikeview 45-yard line. They've got to get all the way to the 40-yard line for Summers County for a first down. It is third down. Two possessions here. Summers County with one drive. This is Pikeview's first drive of the second half, and we're down to 3 minutes to go here. So a lot of penalties. It was pretty clean the first half, but the second half's been a little sloppy here by both teams. And he's going to throw, fires it over the middle. And good defensive play there by Summers County. They tried to get it to Henry Cox.
1: Yeah, that's the thing about throwing out of this offense. You typically only have one route down the field, so if they don't bite on the run,

0: run, there's going to be typically one-on-one coverage, or if you run it over the middle of the field and there's a high safety there, it might be into double coverage.
1: Looks like it might be a cramp here on the Summers County player. You see him working on his leg here, so it's fourth down.
0: Pike, who's going to punt here. First time we've seen the punting unit for the Panthers.
1: Yeah, both first possessions here, both teams with a lot of penalties and big runs by Pikeview, but they were brought back. Sort of saw that in the game last night with Concord Davidson. The defense played really well in the first half, just gave up some first downs on penalties that kept drives alive.
0: Sort of the opposite here. Pikeview's offensive drives are sometimes being stalled out by penalties.
1: And that's number zero, Roland Tabor. Looks like he's going to be okay. Looks like it was a cramp there. He's walking off the field. That's one thing about this time of the season. It's still a little warm, and you know,
0: especially the first game.
1: Yeah,
0: the kids don't hydrate like
1: yeah.
0: they did before the games, and
1: kids can't practice like they used to.
0: Yeah.
1: Now you know, with the new rules and stuff as far as contact and drills, and this is really, you know, some of the first real game.
0: Even with heat, there's a heat rule in effect for practices now. I think if it's like over 85 degrees, they have to have like so many like 5-minute water breaks and stuff. So
1: here's fourth down. Might be going to punt for the first time tonight. And I didn't see who the punter was.
0: I think it's Huggins.
1: And it is Huggins, and he gets it up, and it's going to bounce. And it's going to be down at the 29-yard line where Summers County will take over for their second possession here in the second half. 3:06 to go here in the third quarter.
0: Let's see if we have a score update on the Beavers Ram game here.
1: Pikeview's defense comes out for the second possession. Summers County defense held there, and if I'm not mistaken, that's the first drive they've kept Pikeview out of the end zone. Summers County in the pistol formation. Here's a handoff to number 14, Colton Taylor, and he's tackled after no gain, second down and 10. For the Bobcats. Pikeview defense only giving up the one score, and Summers County started on a short field there after a big return on a kickoff, and then a face mask penalty gave him an extra 15 yards on the end of that. Started at about the 37-yard line of Pikeview, and they were able to take it in on a big run there. So here is Summers County. Again, they go shotgun formation. Spread them out a little bit. Two receivers out here to the right. And he's going to run it this way, it looks like. And he's going to be spun down after a short gain by number 10 there. That's Colin Gable.
0: Bluefield's up 20-13 on Graham at the half. So tough game, tight game there.
1: Yeah, that game is always close.
0: Huge rivalry.
1: Yeah, big rivalry game. It's one of those games you throw the records out, which is usually it's always the first game of the season. So there's, but so it's third down and 7 for Summers County. Looking to throw the ball. It's over the middle. It's too high. And luckily that one wasn't picked there as Zayden Farmer had a chance to dive at it just a little bit out of his reach.
0: Settled it a little bit there. And he's lucky that Kyle Williams was a little bit deeper than he was, or Kyle Williams might have had a pick 6 there with Kyle's speed.
1: So fourth down and about 6, 7, fourth down and 7, and we'll call it ball at the 31-yard line. of Summers County. They're going to punt here as Braxton Lambert comes out. Back deep for Pikeview, it's Zayden Farmer. Want to see him catch one here. And there's a must kick. And he's going to fall, and Pikeview's going to get the ball inside the 15-yard line at about the 12-yard line, where it'll be first down for the Panthers.
0: Yeah, just unfortunate. The last snap for Summers County on their punt was a little low, but Braxton Lambert was able to corral it and get it punted away. This one was low again and just wasn't able to handle that one.
1: So first and 10 for the Panthers. Ball's at the 11-yard line, or excuse me, 12-yard line. Like you break the huddle. Huggins goes under center. You got Moose Hedrick directly behind him. Two wing backs over here to the left. And Moose fights ahead down inside the 10-yard line. Going to mark him out at down at about the 7-yard line. Bring up second down and about 5. Moose is having a good game here with 3 touchdowns, over 100 yards in the first half. And I look for him to get a few more carries tonight.
0: Yeah. If they score here, you might see a couple clean jerseys here on the next possession for the Panthers.
1: At number 2 checking in for Kyle Williams as the Forty-six seconds to go here. Pikeview
0: looks like they're keeping the play clock with the official.
1: Yeah. Yeah. I know they had trouble with it last year, so apparently here's Huggins going to keep it, and Huggins is going to take it in for a first touchdown. Got one throwing, now one rushing. And it's 34-8, 26 seconds here in the third. Pikeview coming out to attempt another point after here.

0: 26 seconds here. See if he can get this one off. He's had two blocks tonight, and that's going to be offside. And that one is up, and it's good.
1: Yeah, it had a lot of distance on it. If they could just get him to start going while he's putting it down instead of waiting until it's on the ground, I think we might have a chance at a couple field goals, too, if we're in a situation where we might need one.
0: So 35-8 is your score here with 24 seconds. We'll take a 30-second break here. 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
0: Welcome back here, 35-8, 24 seconds to go here in the third quarter. Pikeview took a short field there on a turnover on a muff punt and put seven on the board, and they're getting set to kick off here for Summers County's third possession here in the second half. And here's the kickoff. It's going to be a high, and it's going to come down at about the 15-yard line to number two. It's DeAndre Wines. He's going to take it across the 30 and get tackled down. It looks like they're going to mark him down at about the 34-yard line.

0: It'll be first down for Summers County. Let's see Karen Miller out there on the officiating crew. And, you've been doing this for a long time. Former girls basketball coach here at Pikeview. And so here's the pistol formation for Colton Holland and the Bobcats. Snap comes, and there's a handoff to number 12. It's going to be blown dead. It's going to be offsides against Pikeview. So to give him 3-5 yards, it'll still be first down.
1: And Coach Turner is out there on the numbers, barking at the defense, letting him know he's unhappy with them.
0: He don't care what the score is. If you don't do what you're supposed to do, he's going to let you know about it.
1: We saw him get a couple of sideline warnings last year for being out on the field.
0: First and five for the Bobcats. Here's a snap, pistol formation. Hand off to number 12, same play. Cuts it back, still on his feet, and still going. And finally, he's wrestled down after about a 2-yard gain. It'll bring up second down and about 3. And that's going to do it for the third quarter here. As after 3, Pikeview leads 35-8. Summers County has the ball driving here. We'll come back after a word from our sponsors. 60 seconds here on the Willie 94.5.

0: Coach Turner's the type of coach that he don't really care what the score is. He expects perfection. He expects you to execute, and he doesn't like penalties.
1: Yeah, so he's probably taking this time here at the changeover of quarters to make sure the defense is doing what he wants them to do.
0: So Pipeview comes out on the field here in the fourth quarter. They lead 35-8, looking to keep the trophy for the Battle of the Bluestone here at Pipeview. Summers County will have the ball second down and about three from the 41-yard line of Summers County. Summers County coming onto the field. Summers County's coming out. We talked about where they only have about 18, 19 players. And you can see they're a little gassed out there, having to play both ways, especially your especially the line.
1: Inches, yep.
0: So second down and three here for Summers County, trying to answer Pipeview's score. Pistol formation, and number 12, little Duke, and he stood up. No gain on the play. It'll bring up third down.
1: Yeah, just a good job there by Pikeview again. When one man gets to him, not shortly after, there's two or three more Pikeview defenders there. So there's not very many missed tackles for this Panther team.
0: Yeah, that's one thing we saw an improvement on last year was tackling. Coach Turner takes pride in being able to – fundamentally, they're just sound. They tackle well. They execute their plays well. He's got a score update on James Monroe. They lead AAA Greenbrier East 7-0 at the half. Here's a pistol formation. And a little misdirection handoff. And boom, nice tackle there in the backfield by Pikeview. He picked up maybe a yard on the play. It'll bring up fourth down and about a long two.
1: Job by this Pikeview defense here on these last couple plays, limiting the game by Summers County. They were in a second and short and just haven't been able to pick up hardly any yardage here.
0: That was the second big tackle by the freshman, number 45, Bryant Owens. He made the stop there and met the – actually, maybe no gain on the play. It's still fourth and three here.

0: Orange County going for pistol formation. Receiver out on the left side of the formation. There's the snap. Thought he was going to throw. Frank takes it up. He stood up. And let's see where they stop him. But they're going to, I think he's going to have enough for a first down. Fourth progress is going to get him out to the 45-yard line. And I don't think Coach Jack Turner is very happy with that spot by the officials. He sort of looked back at his assistants and sort of rolled his eyes there a little bit like, yeah, really, I don't think he got quite that far. But first down for the Bobcats. Balter on 45, down 10 minutes to go here in the fourth quarter. Pipeview in control, leading 35-8.
1: And it may be a rolling clock even on out of bounds. I think if you're up 28
0: in the fourth quarter,
1: up 27, so might not be to that threshold yet. There's a full moon here tonight, actually.
0: Yeah, I saw that. He was looking to throw the ball out in the flat, and nice move there. Oh, nice job as Braxton Lambert made a couple guys miss there on a little screen pass, and Summers County actually throwing the ball short of hurting this Pikeview defense. Not able to really run the ball, but
1: yeah, that's something Pikeview will have to shore up this week. Struggled a little bit against the pass, and it's really not been anything downfield. It's just been short passes, and just 4 and 5 yards at a time. That time, just a pass out in the flat, and able to make the first guy miss and pick up about 15, 20 yards there on that play.
0: The ball spotted at the Pikeview 40, first down for the Bobcats. They stay in this pistol formation, a loaded pistol. There's two backs in the backfield, one beside the quarterback, one behind the quarterback. And we got the play blown dead here as it's a false start against Summers County, it looks like.
2: So that'll put Summers County behind the chains here.
0: Yep. First and 15. Ball at the 45.
2: Look for Pikeview, might want to be cautious of the pass here. Summers County's had a lot of success throwing the ball late in that first half and even here on this drive a little bit. So if you're Pikeview, when they're behind the chains here, expect maybe a ball downfield.
0: There's you go, shotgun formation with the running back to the right of the quarterback. A little misdirection. He's got a guy out in the flat. That's the backwards pass. It's out to Tabor. Tabor running east to west, and he's going to gain maybe, I don't know if he got back.
1: Looks like he might have lost a yard.
0: Yeah, second down and 16.
1: And ran about 25 yards there to lose a yard total. Just ran a lot of east-west there.
0: You got to get going north-south, get what you can, and it's second down and 16 for the Bobcats. Ball across the 50 at the 46-yard line of Pikeview. Shotgun formation. Look for the same play here, maybe a screen. No, they look like they're going deep. Fires it over the middle. And
1: intercepted.
0: Broken up. Ball was intended. A couple of Bobcat receivers there in the area.
1: Yeah, looks like Farmer was able to get the initial hand on it, and Dalton Lester nearly made a diving interception there.
0: So it's going to bring third down. 7:39 to go here in the contest. Pipeview up 35-8. Pikeview's defense played well tonight. Some things, the pass plays hurt them a little bit here. I don't think they really prepared for that, and we have a official timeout. Coach Turner not happy about something. He calls a timeout. So with that timeout, we'll take a quick break here, 30 seconds. We'll be back after this word from our sponsors on the Willie 94.5.
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3: Welcome back here to Pikeview High School. 7:39 to go in the fourth quarter. Pikeview leads 35-8 here on opening night of the 2026 season. Somers County with the football here at the 46-yard line of Pikeview on third and about 16 here.
4: Yeah, so a big third down here for Somers County. You want to, even if this game might be out of reach, you want to try to score here on these last couple of possessions just to carry some momentum over into the next couple of weeks of the season if you're Somers County.
3: Pistol formation. And again,
4: another timeout for Coach Turner.
3: He is so upset at some player right now. And it's the same reason he called the timeout to start with. And when he went back out there, he wasn't in right position. The player wasn't. And Coach Turner is letting him hear about it right now. Yeah, you're talking about the head. Looking ahead for Somers County, they will be in action next week, the 4th, against Greenbrier West, at Greenbrier West. They won't be at home until the 4th game of the season when they host Meadow Bridge. Pikeview next week will be at home against Liberty High School. We'll have that game for you here on the Willis.
4: So hopefully Pikeview's worked out whatever kinks they had here. Coach Turner's happy with the way they look here on this third down and long here, and Pikeview's able to get off the field.
3: So, got a whistle. Looks like we're ready to go here, and here's the pass. He's looking to throw, fires it over the middle, and it's intercepted by number 3, Henry Cox, and he's up the sideline, and Cox is going to go all the way for a touchdown, and we got a flag back here, so it's coming back. Got another flag coming in. And Cox intercepted it on the deflection and took it to the end zone. And we got 2 flags coming in. I didn't see what was happening. I was watching the ball.
4: Yeah, I didn't see it either. I just looked back and saw the flags after the play was over. It was well behind the play, so.
3: I don't see Coach Turner's not too upset, so he must have saw it. He's
4: long conversation here with the officials.
3: So there was 2 flags, 2 separate flags, 1 thrown, and then a little later another one thrown. So I don't know if it was an unsportsmanlike or a dead ball, personal foul. We'll see as they work it out here. So here we come to the sideline. It's going to be a chop block against Pikeview, block below the waist. And Turner's was upset about something.
4: Looks like the touchdown's not gonna. It's gonna be
3: taken. Yeah.
4: They're putting the ball all the way down here. Should still be our football.
3: Yeah, Coach Turner upset about something. The head official came over and there's a block below the waist was the call.
4: It must have been 2 penalties because it's 30 yards.
3: Yeah.
4: I think there was a blindside block he was blocking. You're not allowed to block going the opposite way of your end zone. So he might have blocked somebody going the opposite.

0: play. But I'm not sure either one of them were needed, because it looked like the play was 20 yards past where the flag came in.
1: Yeah. But Henry Cox with the interception. The interception does stand, so Pipeview has the ball here. First and 10 from the 38-yard line. Huggins hands off to Moose Hedricks. Hedricks picks up about 8 yards. It'll be second down and 2. Ball across the 45 at the 46-yard line of Pikeview. So here comes Pikeview breaking the huddle, second down and 2, down to about 6:45 to go here in the fourth quarter. Pikeview leading 35-8. And again, here's Moose. Oh, he just runs over number 2, lowered his shoulder, and number 2 took a large, but he hops right back up. But he ended up getting him down.
0: Yeah, good hard run by Hedrick there. Takes up another first down for the Panthers, and again, that keeping that clock rolling.
1: Yeah, my hat's off to the number 2 there. I don't know if I'd want to get in front of Moose with a head of steam. So first down, ball across the 50 at the 47-yard line of Summers County. Pikeview again in no hurry here, running this clock. Huggins fumble on the play, and not sure who got it there.
0: Looks like
1: Pikeview might have recovered. It is Pikeview's ball. It'll bring up second down. Looks like might have gained a yard on that fumble. They say no gain on the play. They gained about a half a yard, so second down and 9.
0: Yeah, it's one of the first mishap by this Pikeview team.
1: Yeah, that's one thing. No turnovers tonight for the Panthers. Penalties has been a little erratic at times. Here's Moose. Moose breaks the tackle on the loose, and he's still going, and he's finally tackled down across the 20. Looks like they're going to mark him down at the 22. Nope, they're going to mark him out at the 20-yard line, but it's a first down for Pikeview. Got a player down. It's number 0.
0: He's cramping
1: again. He's cramping earlier. What is it? The mustard they give them?
0: Yeah, mustard and pickle juice is what they usually get for cramps.
1: 5:25 to go here. 35-8. And no score updates. Any updates on any scores we got?
0: I'm trying to see here. No score update on the Beaver Graham game. I know Princeton last time I was looking was leading 49-0 at the half. We'll see if there's any other local scores around the area. Starting 4A and see if there's any score on the Oak Hill game. Oak Hill trails Cabell Midland 27-6.
1: Summer standing players up, heading to the sideline.
0: Woodrow Wilson is leading Washington 55-18. Martinsburg all over Hedgesville 74-0 in the third quarter. Bridgeport beat Buchanan Upshur 68-0. Greenbrier East leads James Monroe now 19-13. Herbert Hoover all over Fairmont Senior 35-3.
1: Fairmont Senior was preseason picked.

0: transfers. Shady Spring all over St. Albans, 40-8.
1: Pipeview will play them third game of the season, be their first away game. They go to Shady.
0: Pipeview takes the field here.
1: 5:16 to go here. Pipeview has the ball at the 20. Looks like they marked them at the 29-yard line. Or no, excuse me, the 19-yard line. And Huggins goes under center. And this is Weiss in the backfield. Gabe Weiss breaks the tackle, still going, and takes a big shot that holds on to the football and takes the ball down inside the 10, inside the 5, at about the 4-yard line, where it'll be first and goal for the Panthers.
0: Yeah, just another really good drop, taking this clock under 4 minutes, or under 5 minutes, excuse me.
1: And I would be surprised if we see Moose out there any time the rest of the game. He's on the sideline, and no need to have him out there if you're risking an injury, because he's going to be
0: especially
1: your worst
0: physical as
1: yeah.
0: he runs the ball. He's always looking for contact, and in a game like this, you don't need him getting banged up. Anyway.
1: Yeah, he's going to be your workhorse. You got Gabe Weiss and Kyle Williams in the backfield. Huggins still in there, quarterback. Henry Cox out here at wide receiver. And here's Weiss again. That's Kyle Williams. He takes it down to about the 1 yard line, the second down and goal. So Huggins comes to the sideline, gets the play from Coach Turner. I think Coach Turner could be winning 70-0, and he still wouldn't be happy.
0: Yeah, definitely. He's got his hat off now, barking out commands here.
1: Huggins under center, down under, and here is Kyle Williams, and looking for the touchdown. Kyle Williams gets it across for the 1 yard touchdown run, and Pikeview almost score again. And looks like we'll go for the extra point here as Noah Bailey makes his way out. Forty-one to 8 is your score with the extra point pending here.
2: Noah Bailey
1: lines up, and he gets it up, and he gets it through. Second one's good. They worked with him at halftime there, and it seems to have paid off. He's a little quicker getting to the ball that time. He's not as deep. And 42-8 is your score.
0: Yeah, especially on extra points, you don't need a huge windup for an extra point.
1: Yeah, looking ahead for both teams here, we for Pipeview, that as we said, they will host Liberty next week. We'll have that game on the Willie. They travel to Shady on the 11th, and we will have that game. The Westside game is at Westside. We won't be doing that game or the Buffalo game at Buffalo. Then they travel to Sissonville, then Wyoming East at home, Braxton County at home, and Midland Trail at home. They're actually only have 9 games scheduled, so they're still got an open game. They're looking at Summers County. They will be at Greenbrier West. They will go to Buffalo, then Meadowbridge at home, Webster County on the road at Webster County, Montcalm at home. They go to Mount View. They go to Riverview, Summers County at home, then Bland County. Wyoming East at home, and then Bland County at home. So Summers County, Pipeview set to kick off here. Noah Bailey. Back deep, you have number 12, Braxton Lambert, and this is going to be Lambert. And here he comes, a little shifty. Lowers his head, still going, takes it across the 30, out to the 35-yard line, where it'll be first down for Summers County.
0: Yeah,

0: has a good leg on him, kicking it to about the 10, around the 10-yard line every time.
1: Got another player down. I think this is a Summers County player. And Summers County can't afford too many injuries, as that's number 12. He's been pretty much their workhorse. Looks like he's cramping too. So Summers County will take over the ball at the 35-yard line, first down.
0: They got to call a timeout here.
1: And
0: so maybe they can get number 12 back in the game.
1: Timeout by Summers County. So with that timeout, we'll take a 30-second break here. Hear from our sponsors on the Willie 94.5.
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1: 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I'm Sean Reif, joined by Nathan Reif, former Pikeview alum, free sports player here. Pikeview looking to start the season 1-0 and keep the trophy for the Battle of the Bluestone here at Pikeview High School. In control here, leading 42-8. Summers County has the football here. First and 10 from their own 35-yard line. And, as we said, Coach Turner pretty much has this game in hand, but he's still coaching like it's a tie ball game out there, and that's the mentality and the energy he brings to this team, and you see it starting to carry over to the players. First down for Summers County. Good shotgun formation. Looks like Summers County's got some new guys in there. New quarterback in, number 50. This is number 8 with the ball. And he's running hard. Takes the ball across the 40 out to the 42-yard line.
0: Number 6.
1: Number 6, going,
0: Tanner Plumley.
1: Freshman.
0: Tanner Plumley.
1: Yeah, freshman, and a little bit of speed there. First down, picked up about 12 yards on the carry. Number 6 on the carry. Number 50 in at quarterback. And I don't have him on the roster. Here is a handoff to number 21, trying to get to the outside. He's met there by number 0, Dalton Lester, on the tackle. No short gain on the play.
0: Good job rallying to the ball there for Pikeview. A couple guys there for the Panthers.
1: There's second down for Summers County. Second down. Summers County. Snap comes. There's a little handoff to number 6. He's going to be wrestled down in the backfield by number 14 for Pikeview.
0: Don't have him.
1: No, I don't have a 14. I'll have to get with Coach Underwood, the athletic director for Pikeview.

0: maybe get an updated roster. I tell you, they change their they do their rosters and schedules on a new platform now, and I struggled with it trying to find the rosters. Used to be the WVSSAC website has changed.
1: Now it's Arbiter.
0: So it's going to be second down and about nine. Was there a penalty? I missed something.
1: Yeah,
0: looks like they're
1: a
0: back
1: holding.
0: A holding against Summers County. It's going to be second down and a country mile. Looks like second down and about 25. Must have been a 15-yarder.
2: And looks like it's a running clock here, so under 40 seconds to go here in this game.
0: And there's a fumble picked up by the quarterback. He's going to keep it, breaks the tackle, takes it across the 35 out to the about the 37, 38-yard line, where it'll be third down. Down to 10 seconds, and that's probably going to do it here as the clock's running down. We're down to 5 seconds left to go here. Play's just now coming in, and that's going to do it for your final score here. Pikeview 42, Summers County 8.
2: Yeah, just a really good job by this Pikeview team from the beginning of the game. Set the tone early with a long first drive, capping it off in a touchdown. Summers County gets the ball on their first possession, fumbles it back to Pikeview. Pikeview takes advantage of that fumble immediately, scores in another 5 minutes, and Pikeview, just like that, has a 14-0 lead after the first quarter, and Summers County's had one snap with the ball. So just a great job from the beginning tonight for Pikeview. Put their foot on the gas to start the game and never let up.
0: Yeah, Pikeview goes to 1-0 on the season. We'll host Liberty next week. Summers County goes to 0-1, and we'll travel to Greenbrier West next week. We'll take a break here. We'll hear from our sponsors as we figure out the final stats and try to give you some scores from around the area here on the postgame show. 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
6: Welcome back here to Pikeview High School. This is John Reif along with Nathan Wright. Final score here, 42-8. Pikeview Panthers over the Summers County Bobcats. To open up 1-0 on the season, and Summers County falls to 0-1. I think Nathan's got some stats here from the game.
7: Yeah, looking at the stats, Pikeview only attempted two passes on the night. One of them was a 10-yard completion to Henry Cox for the touchdown. Looking at the rushing for Pikeview, Pikeview was led by Moose Hedrick with 24 carries for 188 yards and three touchdowns. Kyle Williams had eight carries for 50 yards and a touchdown. Braden Huggins had six carries for 95 yards and a touchdown. And Gabe Weiss had two carries for 15 yards. Pikeview had the only turnover, or two turnovers in the game, a fumble recovery by Brendan Hundley and an interception by Henry Cox. Looking at the stats for Summers County, Colton Holland was 5 for 10 passing for 41 yards and an interception. Rushing, Morris had one carry for 1 yard. Stoneker had one carry for 7 yards. Lambert led the way with 8 carries for 35 yards. Taylor had 1 for 0 yards. Holland had 9 for 29. And Tabor had 2 for 4. Plumlee had 2 for 11. And then in the receiving stats, Fox had 1 for 6, Taylor had 1 for 8, Lambert had 2 for 23, and Tabor had 1 for 4. Looking at some score updates before we leave, Bluefield leads Graham 26-20 in the third quarter, and James Monroe trails Greenbrier East 19-6. And Herbert Hoover leads Fairmont Senior 35-3.
6: Yeah, that's going to do it tonight. Pikeview opens up strong and sort of taking off where they left off last year, 1-0, playing Liberty next week. And we'll have that game for you on the Willie. And I want to say thank you for tuning in tonight, first week of 2026 season. I want to give a shout-out to Nathan Reif here, my wife Jennifer Reif, who does our stats for us, J.J. Hooper back at the studio, and I'm Sean Reif. So if you're out there driving home, please drive safely, and good night, folks.
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0: Willie.
1: High pressure moving into Appalachia for the weekend. Could be a little bit foggy overnight with a very slight chance of shower and our low in the upper 50s. A slight chance of a thunderstorm in the afternoon on Saturday, but basically pretty nice. We should have plenty of sunshine. Overall, not bad, and low 80s on tomorrow's high. Few clouds and a slim chance of a shower Saturday night. Lots of sun on Sunday with our high in the mid-80s. I'm meteorologist Steve Hamilton from the Cole Chevy Body Shop Weather Center.
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1: Willie. High pressure moving into Appalachia for the weekend. Could be a little bit foggy overnight with a very slight chance of a shower and our low in the upper 50s. A slight chance of a thunderstorm in the afternoon on Saturday, but basically pretty nice. We should have plenty of sunshine. Overall, not bad, and low 80s on tomorrow's high. Few clouds and a slim chance of a shower Saturday night. Lots of sun on Sunday with our high in the mid-80s. I'm meteorologist Steve Hamilton from the Cole Chevy Body Shop Weather Center.
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0: a song doesn't have a good story in it, and it doesn't have a little dust on it, then we aren't gonna play it. Country's greatest hits on Willie.
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0: 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Moses.
1: 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She's the yellow rose of Texas. 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
9: 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Unless otherwise noted, certain additional rules may apply to all contests, and rules are subject to change. Occasionally, record companies, who are identified on specific promotions for which prizes are awarded, supply promotional items given away. You must be at least 18 years of age unless otherwise specified. One winner per household per 30 days, and winners have no more than 2 weeks to claim their prize unless otherwise specified. Proper identification is required to claim prizes. Winners are responsible for gratuities related to certain prize packages and any and all applicable state, local, and federal taxes incurred by accepting prizes. By accepting prizes, winner agrees that their recorded voice or image and name may be used for promotional purposes, not as an endorsement of a product or business to complete the promotion. Some prizes and tickets are given away complimentary and shall not be exchanged or sold. Good luck, and thanks for listening.
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These songs can put your mind in a cowboy hat, sitting at the counter, having breakfast at Dorothy's Diner. Yeah, country music's got you covered. Willie at 94.5. We play country's greatest hits.

0: There goes Don Williams, and you got classic country on your radio all weekend long. This new Blame It All on My Roots tour is now underway, kicked off with four sold-out shows from this guy. Here's Garth Brooks.
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1: Play the fiddle, Lord, how it rang. 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

0: Your weekend. I've got George Strait, some Dave and Sugar, and more classics coming up, so stick around.
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0: 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Coming up, we're going to talk about why women prefer men taller than themselves. And we're also going to hear from Clint Black.
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7: Willie. Weather. High pressure moving into Appalachia for the weekend. Could be a little bit foggy overnight with a very slight chance of shower and our low in the upper 50s. A slight chance of a thunderstorm in the afternoon on Saturday, but basically pretty nice. We should have plenty of sunshine. Overall, not bad, and low 80s on tomorrow's high. Few clouds and a slim chance of a shower Saturday night. Lots of sun on Sunday with our high in the mid-80s. I'm meteorologist Steve Hamilton from the Cole Chevy Body Shop Weather Center.
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0: We play the music you can sing along to. Heck, we play music you can even finger pick along to. 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
1: Back a few months ago, I was headlining at a great big nightclub. And he put me up a couple of days early. I came in a couple of days early, and they put me up at what they call the Star Suite. Now, here I am, headliner in one of the biggest nightclubs in the country, and I wake up at 8 o'clock in the morning in this Star Suite, all by myself. Yeah, that's what I said, aw. But I did what I've always done, man, to cheer myself up. I picked up my guitar, I sat down, I wrote me a little song. Now, this is how it feels to be alone at the top of the hill.

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1: 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So American women prefer men taller than themselves. 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So if you were to say, well, how much taller? Women prefer a partner that's about 8 inches taller. 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So that would be a lot. Maybe.

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0: That's Dan Seals. No matter what you have going on this weekend, I hope you have something fun planned. I am definitely going to be at some point watching some Dolly Parton movies. I just feel like I have that need.
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Willie at 94.5. We play country's greatest hits.

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We're going back to 1997. This was off of Alan Jackson's Everything I Love CD. His cover. Remember, Charlie McLean released the first one, so this was his cover.

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6: 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Unless otherwise noted, certain additional rules may apply to all contests, and rules are subject to change. Occasionally, record companies, who are identified on specific promotions for which prizes are awarded, supply promotional items given away. You must be at least 18 years of age unless otherwise specified. One winner per household per 30 days, and winners have no more than 2 weeks to claim their prize unless otherwise specified. Proper identification is required to claim prizes. Winners are responsible for gratuities related to certain prize packages and any and all applicable state, local, and federal taxes incurred by accepting prizes. By accepting prizes, winner agrees that their recorded voice or image and name may be used for promotional purposes, not as an endorsement of a product or business to complete the promotion. Some prizes and tickets are given away complimentary and shall not be exchanged or sold. Good luck, and thanks for listening.
7: Willie. Weather. High pressure moving into Appalachia for the weekend. Could be a little bit foggy overnight with a very slight chance of a shower and our low in the upper 50s. A slight chance of a thunderstorm in the afternoon on Saturday, but basically pretty nice. We should have plenty of sunshine. Overall, not bad, and low 80s on tomorrow's high. Few clouds and a slim chance of a shower Saturday night. Lots of sun on Sunday with our high in the mid-80s. I'm meteorologist Steve Hamilton from the Cole Chevy Body Shop Weather Center.
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I said I was a writer, my soul was all on fire. He looked at me and he said, you are a liar. 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

0: 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I feel like it's very iconic guitar, and I mean, obviously his voice as well. Johnny Cash is on the way.
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1: High pressure moving into Appalachia for the weekend. Could be a little bit foggy overnight with a very slight chance of shower and our low in the upper 50s. A slight chance of a thunderstorm in the afternoon on Saturday, but basically pretty nice. We should have plenty of sunshine. Overall, not bad, and low 80s on tomorrow's high. Few clouds and a slim chance of a shower Saturday night. Lots of sun on Sunday with our high in the mid-80s. I'm meteorologist Steve Hamilton from the Coal Chevy Body Shop Weather Center.
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These songs can put your mind in a cowboy hat, sitting at the counter, having breakfast at Dorothy's Diner. Yeah, country music's got you covered. 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We play country's greatest hits.

0: Larry Gatlin and the Gatlin Brothers with Houston. Still to come, we're going to hear, well, another brother duo. Yes, the Bellamy Brothers.
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0: 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Coming up, Love in the Hot Afternoon with Gene Watson.
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4: Willie. Weather. High pressure moving into Appalachia for the weekend. Could be a little bit foggy overnight with a very slight chance of shower and our low in the upper 50s. A slight chance of a thunderstorm in the afternoon on Saturday, but basically pretty nice. We should have plenty of sunshine. Overall, not bad, and low 80s on tomorrow's high. Few clouds and a slim chance of a shower Saturday night. Lots of sun on Sunday with our high in the mid 80s. I'm meteorologist Steve Hamilton from the Cole Chevy Body Shop Weather Center.
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0: Vern Gosden, I can tell by the way you dance. I'm Chris Daniels, and no matter what you have planned today, I hope you have a blessed day.
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0: came from a honky-tonk, from a small town, or from a broken heart, we play it right here. 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

That is Conway. How you doing? It's Mike Tyner jumping back into the driver's seat on a Saturday morning, playing the most nonstop country hits for the weekend. How are you doing? Hopefully everything is going well. It's week zero for college football. All right, we got some Joe Stampley coming up in just a few minutes. First, let's get to some Shenandoah, a little Sunday in the South.

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1: That's Joe Stempley. How you doing? It's Mike Tyler rolling through the weekend with the most country music. Good Saturday morning. So if you just need to calm down, use your nose, friend. Yep, an Australian study. Researchers put the smell of oranges before some participants and lavender before others, and those two groups felt less anxious, more positive, and calmer compared to those people that were not exposed to any fragrance at all. So oranges and lavender. I like both.
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12: Mostly sunny skies as we head into our weekend with daytime highs throughout the two Virginias trending in the lower 80s. Winds light variable at times out of the southeast. A couple of light clouds later this afternoon and staying partly cloudy overnight tonight. Should continue to clear up after midnight. Overnight lows into the lower 60s. Sunday, more of the same, looking at mostly sunny skies, daytime highs, lower 80s once again. I'm meteorologist Jason Laird from the Cole Chevy Body Shop Weather Center.
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1: it.
0: Little bit on my left shoulder.
1: Do it.
0: Yeah.
1: Do it.
0: Put a little bit right here.
1: Do it.
0: Yeah.
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That's Kenny Rogers, Mike Tyner, getting into another great hour of country music, keeping you company. Go ahead and get that pot of coffee brewing. I think I'll have another cup this morning. Good stuff. All right, we got some Claude King coming up here in just a few minutes. Right now, let's keep this nonstop country going with some Ronnie Millsap. Here is Lost in the 50s tonight. Good Saturday morning.

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1: They say don't go on Wolverton Mountain if you're looking for a wife, cause Clifton Clowers

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It's too lonesome down here below. 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

0: care about Cliff.
1: Clot King, how you doing? It's Mike Tyler. All right, so if you got a child due or a grandchild due anytime soon, they came out with the list of the most popular baby names here in 2026. And once again, Olivia for the girls and Liam for the boys. And that is according to multiple 2026 rankings based on government data and trend indexes. Olivia continues for the sixth straight year in a row, while Liam leads the top male name for the last eight consecutive years. Okay, you're going to pick one of those names?
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3: Willie. Mostly sunny skies as we head into our weekend with daytime highs throughout the two Virginias trending in the lower 80s. Winds light variable at times out of the southeast. A couple of light clouds later this afternoon and staying partly cloudy overnight tonight. Should continue to clear up after midnight. Overnight lows into the lower 60s. Sunday, more of the same, looking at mostly sunny skies, daytime highs, lower 80s once again. I'm meteorologist Jason Laird from the Cole Chevy Body Shop Weather Center.
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That's Johnny Lee. It's Mike Tatter rolling through the weekend with the most country music. If you haven't had breakfast yet, they say individuals eat an amazing 80 pounds of sugar each year. Are you kidding me? What triggers are sweet cravings? Stress tops the list, followed by boredom, fatigue, and loneliness. All right, so make sure you have a healthy breakfast because we're eating way too much sugar these days.

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0: country is the only kind of music where you hear rhymes like thank, drank, and hank. 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
1: That is Charlie Pride. It's Mike Titor. Some entertainment news. They say that National Treasure 3 is happening with Nicolas Cage reprising his role as Ben Gates. I thought the first two were fantastic. A script is in place, and most of the original cast so far is returning. The two early films grossed a combined $806 million worldwide, with the 2007 sequel doing better than the first. So, yeah, I don't know. I thought National Treasure was really good. So, yeah, I'm looking forward to a third.
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That's Randy Travis. It's Mike Titor getting into another great hour of country music as you and I wake up together on a Saturday morning. What do you say? Pot of coffee number two? Let's do it. All right, stick around, friend. We got some Ann Murray coming up here in just a few minutes. Right now, here's your requested Vince Gill. Good morning.

0: That is Ann Murray. It's Mike Tyler rolling through the weekend with the most country music. It's been a sad week. Earlier this week, we lost music icon, American icon, Dolly Parton. And I see the folks at Business Insider, they put together a list of the top 10 things that you probably didn't know about Dolly, including she had, well, obviously, you probably knew that she had her own theme park, but she didn't like to ride rides. So she owns Dollywood, Pigeon Forge, good times. She didn't write I Will Always Love You about a romantic partner. Remember, it was about her TV co-star, Porter Wagoner. When she was leaving the show. She also created the library to promote literacy, which that was a big charity for her. The hit Jolene was inspired by a bank teller she saw. Miley Cyrus, pop star, is her honorary... Dolly was her honorary godmother. She once lost the Dolly Parton lookalike contest. Really? Dolly also played a lot of musical instruments, which most folks didn't realize. And any tattoos that Dolly did have were to cover up scars. And they say Dolly always slept with her makeup on. And finally, she actually rejected an offer from Elvis Presley to record her song, I Will Always Love You. So, yeah, he wanted more royalty rights than she was willing to give up. So 13 or 17 years later is when Whitney did it. And, yeah, that paid off well for her. Dolly Parton will be missed.
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4: Willie.
5: Weather.
4: Mostly sunny skies as we head into our weekend with daytime highs throughout the two Virginias trending in the lower 80s. Winds light variable at times out of the southeast. A couple of light clouds later this afternoon and staying partly cloudy overnight tonight. Should continue to clear up after midnight. Overnight lows into the lower 60s. Sunday, more of the same, looking at mostly sunny skies, daytime highs, lower 80s once again. I'm meteorologist Jason Laird from the Cole Chevy Body Shop Weather Center.
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0: And it's Tom T. Hall. It's Mike Tatter. Get this, 62% of Americans think that kids should get allowance, but 17% said, yeah, they should, but they shouldn't have to do chores to get it. That would have been nice as a kid.
1: Here's the deal. The government is over $38 trillion in debt, which means the IRS isn't slowing down. 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
2: 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We play country's greatest hits.

That's Ronnie Millsap. It's Mike Tatter getting into another great hour of country music as we play the most country all weekend long. We got some Marty Robbins El Paso coming up here in just a few minutes. Right now, let's keep the country coming your way this morning with some Don Williams.

0: Marty Robbins, Mike Tyler hanging out with you on the weekend. It's a week zero for college football. Yeah, right? What is that? Okay, well, we got some games today, which is a good thing. So if you're heading over to somebody's house, here are the rudest things you could do at someone else's house. Touch or move anything, overstay your welcome, bring an uninvited plus one, and showing up empty-handed for the game.
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7: Weather.
8: Mostly sunny skies as we head into our weekend with daytime highs throughout the two Virginias, trending in the lower 80s, winds light variable at times out of the southeast. A couple of light clouds later this afternoon and staying partly cloudy overnight tonight, should continue to clear up after midnight. Overnight lows into the lower 60s. Sunday, more of the same, looking at mostly sunny skies, daytime highs, lower 80s once again. I'm meteorologist Jason Laird from the Cole Chevy Body Shop Weather Center.
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0: That's some Roseanne Cash. It's Mike Tyler. Time for me to get up on out of here, friend. I do appreciate you letting me be a part of your weekend. You stay safe. Have a fun rest of your Saturday. And remember to keep on smiling. Oh, why do you ask always? Well, because it makes people wonder what you've been up to. And it just looks nice. All right. Have a blessed weekend.
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And Johnny Cash, great song from Loretta Lynn, Little Love from Ann Murray coming up too after Little Love from John Michael.

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6: Willie. Mostly sunny skies for our Saturday afternoon throughout the two Virginias. Daytime highs trending in the lower 80s. Winds light and variable at times out of the southeast. Pretty clear later this afternoon. Couple of light clouds overnight tonight. We'll call it partly cloudy. Clearing up once again, though, after midnight. Overnight lows down to the lower 60s. Basically a carbon copy as we head into the later half of our weekend. Mostly sunny skies, lower 80s once again. I'm meteorologist Jason Laird from the Cole Chevy Body Shop Weather Center.
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0: time. 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Still to come here from Loretta Lynn. 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

0: Loretta Lynn, 1970, singing her story. She truly was the coal miner's daughter. And more to come here. Got Johnny Cash standing by here from Dan Seals. Got Johnny Duncan coming up, too.
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0: Johnny Duncan, 1977. A little help there from Janie Fricke. She was singing with everybody at that point before she went out on her own. And more to come here. Got Crystal Gale coming right up.
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0: The songs we play sound like they swallowed a handful of heartache, followed by a shot of courage.
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play this hour here from Waylon Jennings, Reba McEntire, Garth Brooks coming up too. In the meantime, TV theme song here. Johnny Lee, Lane Brody.

0: gentleman, Jim Reeves, 1963, one of the main practitioners of that big Nashville sound, one of the biggest songs of the early 60s, and more great songs to come to fill up our weekend here. Whatever you got going on, we are The Perfect Soundtrack with Garth Brooks and the Judds coming right up.
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13: Willie. Weather. Mostly sunny skies for our Saturday afternoon throughout the two Virginias. Daytime.

0: highs trending in the lower 80s, winds light variable at times out of the southeast. Pretty clear later this afternoon, couple of light clouds overnight. Tonight we'll call it partly cloudy, clearing up once again though after midnight. Overnight lows down to the lower 60s. Basically a carbon copy as we head into the later half of our weekend. Mostly sunny skies, lower 80s once again. I'm meteorologist Jason Laird from the Cole Chevy Body Shop Weather Center.
1: 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Following the roots of country, Willie at 94.5.
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0: Eddie Raven. We got Mexico. What you got here? The greatest songs of all time. We got more coming up. One from Eddie Rabbit coming right up.
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On the way this hour, more great songs from Kenny Rogers, Dottie West, Alabama. Department Mandrell coming right up, too, after we get ready for tonight.

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4: Willie. Weather. Mostly sunny skies for our Saturday afternoon throughout the two Virginias. Daytime highs trending in the lower 80s. Winds light variable at times out of the southeast. Pretty clear later this afternoon. Couple of light clouds overnight tonight. We'll call it partly cloudy. Clearing up once again, though, after midnight. Overnight lows down to the lower 60s. Basically a carbon copy as we head into the later half of our weekend. Mostly sunny skies, lower 80s once again. I'm meteorologist Jason Laird from the Cole Chevy Body Shop Weather Center.
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Kenny and Dottie, before that, still to come. Hear from Johnny Duncan. Got Ronnie McDowell on the way, too. 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

0: That smooth mover, Johnny Duncan. With more to come here from BJ Thomas. Michael Mark Murphy ready to head back to nature and a great love song from Alabama on the way to.
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0: 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They were just getting started on that 21 straight streak there in 1981. And more to come here. Great song from the Statler Brothers coming right up.
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0: Way back 1957, Sonny James, first number one, got him started, the Southern Gentleman. And simultaneously that year, that song was put out by two other people, Tab Hunter and the Crew Cuts. Might have heard of the Crew Cuts. You got to be of a certain age just to know the name Tab Hunter. But the one we remember, of course, is Sonny's song. And more great songs to come to fill up our weekend. Got Aaron Tippin and Conway Twitty coming right up, too.
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5: Willie. Weather. Tracking the lower 80s throughout the two Virginias for the rest of our Saturday under partly cloudy skies, winds light and variable at times out of the southeast. Overnight tonight, skies for the most part remaining partly cloudy, clearing up more though after midnight, down to the lower 60s for overnight lows and a light breeze out of the southeast. Mostly sunny, more the same temperature-wise into Sunday for the later half of our weekend. Tracking daytime highs in the lower 80s. I'm meteorologist Jason Laird from the Cole Chevy Body Shop Weather Center.
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0: came from a honky-tonk, from a small town, or from a broken heart, we play it right here. 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

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Aaron Tippin before that, still to come. Bellamy Brothers got Charlie Rich on the way, too. 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

0: Charlie Rich, 1973, that Behind Closed Doors album that pretty much made him a superstar, and more to come here from Ray Price, Tanya Tucker, got George Strait on the way too.
1: Here's the deal. The government is over $38 trillion in debt, which means the IRS isn't slowing down. 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

0: 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Linda Ronstadt coming right up.
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1: You're looking for great songs? Well, you found them. 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You have chosen wisely this hour. Johnny Cash, Willie Nelson, Ronnie Millsap. What's not to like here? 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

0: Olivia Newton-John's song helped her win that 1974 CMA Female Vocalist of the Year Award. First British singer to ever do that. People lost their minds because she won over Loretta Lynn, Dolly Parton, Tanya Tucker, Anne Murray, and finally everybody kind of relaxed and realized a great song from a great lady. For a while there, it was touch and go. And more great songs to come. Here got Ronnie Millsap standing by. Hank Jr. coming right up too.
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14: Tracking the lower 80s throughout the two Virginias for the rest of our Saturday under partly cloudy skies, winds light and variable at times out of the southeast. Overnight tonight, skies for the most part remaining partly cloudy, clearing up more though after midnight, down to the lower 60s for overnight lows and a light breeze out of the southeast.

0: mostly sunny, more of the same temperature-wise into Sunday for the later half of our weekend. Tracking daytime highs in the lower 80s. I'm meteorologist Jason Laird from the Cole Chevy Body Shop Weather Center.
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1: Said, first time we heard that story telling Hillbilly and loved it, right? Jerry Reed with more to come. Johnny Cash, Johnny Paycheck, Vern Gosden on the way too.
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0: 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Johnny Paycheck with more to come here. 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

0: spending a little bit of your Saturday with us. We've got a lot of music on the way as we celebrate the life and music of Dolly Parton and lots of other good stuff as well. Stick around. We're going to head to that Grundy County auction with John Michael Montgomery.
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0: Tracking the lower 80s throughout the two Virginias for the rest of our Saturday under partly cloudy skies, winds light and variable at times out of the southeast. Overnight tonight, skies for the most part remaining partly cloudy, clearing up more though after midnight, down to the lower 60s for overnight lows and a light breeze out of the southeast. Mostly sunny, more of the same temperature-wise into Sunday for the later half of our weekend. Tracking daytime highs in the lower 80s. I'm meteorologist Jason Laird from the Cole Chevy Body Shop Weather Center.
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0: from the Oak Ridge Boys as we wrap up this month of August. And we're glad you're tuned in. As a matter of fact, buckle up and get your CB radio ready. We are going to head out and get into that convoy right after this.
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16: Yeah, Breaker 19, this here's a rubber duck. You got a copy on me, big fan, come on. Yeah, 10-4, Big Ben, for sure, for sure. By golly, it's clean, clear to Flagtown, come on. Yeah, it's a big 10-4 there, Big Ben. Yeah, we definitely got the front door, good buddy. Mercy sakes alive, looks like we've got us a convoy.
17: It was the dark of the moon on the 6th of June in a Kenworth pulling logs. Cab over Pete with a reefer on and a Jimmy hauling

0: Omaha. Well, they ought to know what to do with them hogs out there for sure. 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

0: Oh, yeah. Dwight Yoakam. Hey, all right, we got music. That's what you're here for. And good stuff coming up. We got a good one. Dixie, On My Mind, little Hank Williams Jr. right after this.
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8: Willie. Weather. Tracking the lower 80s throughout the two Virginias for the rest of our Saturday under partly cloudy skies, winds light and variable at times out of the southeast. Overnight tonight, skies for the most part remaining partly cloudy, clearing up more though after midnight, down to the lower 60s for overnight lows and a light breeze out of the southeast. Mostly sunny, more of the same temperature-wise into Sunday for the later half of our weekend. Tracking daytime highs in the lower 80s. I'm meteorologist Jason Laird from the Cole Chevy Body Shop Weather Center.
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0: Yeah, wrapping up this month of August. And, yeah, when you're hot, you're hot. All right, we've got more music on the way to keep you cool on this Saturday. Stick around, and a good one from Johnny Cash right after this.
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9: Willie. Weather. Tracking the lower 80s throughout the two Virginias for the rest of our Saturday under partly cloudy skies. Winds light and variable at times out of the southeast. Overnight tonight, skies for the most part remaining partly cloudy, clearing up more though after midnight, down to the lower 60s for overnight lows and a light breeze out of the southeast. Mostly sunny, more of the same temperature-wise into Sunday for the later half of our weekend. Tracking daytime highs in the lower 80s. I'm meteorologist Jason Laird from the Cole Chevy Body Shop Weather Center.
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0: and Murray. Shadows in the Moonlight. I'm Dave Sanders. Good to have you tuned in. Hope you're having a good weekend. You've got the right station for music. Keep it right here. And a good one. She's acting single. I'm drinking doubles right after this.
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0: Born in 1946 in Tennessee, Dolly grew up the fourth of 12 children in a poor farming community, turning songs born from hardship into some of the most beloved music ever written.
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0: From Jolene and Here You Come Again to I Will Always Love You and 9 to 5, her extraordinary songwriting and unmistakable voice made her a global superstar. A member of the Country Music Hall of Fame and Rock and Roll Hall of Fame, Dolly won 11 Grammys, sold more than 100 million records, and became a successful actress, businesswoman, and philanthropist. We remember Dolly Parton.
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7: Willie. Weather. Partly cloudy skies overnight, tonight clearing up a bit after midnight, and overnight lows throughout the two Virginias expected in the lower 60s. Winds remain light and variable at times out of the southeast. Mostly sunny skies taking us into our Sunday for the later half of our weekend. Those daytime highs once again trending in the lower 80s, light breeze out of the south. Pretty clear late into the day and upper 60s and staying clear then Sunday night. I'm meteorologist Jason Laird from the Cole Chevy Body Shop Weather Center.
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0: 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Good to have you tuned in. Hope you're having a good weekend. Don't go too far away. 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

0: Time to book a cruise. Heading north to Alaska. Johnny Horton, as we wrap up this month of August. All right, stick around. We got a good one. Toby Keith in just a bit. And who's that man?
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5: Willie. Weather. Partly cloudy skies overnight tonight, clearing up a bit after midnight, and overnight lows throughout the two Virginias expected in the lower 60s. Winds remain light and variable at times out of the southeast. Mostly sunny skies taking us into our Sunday for the later half of our weekend. Those daytime highs once again trending in the lower 80s, light breeze out of the south. Pretty clear late into the day and upper 60s and staying clear then Sunday night. I'm meteorologist Jason Laird from the Cole Chevy Body Shop Weather Center.
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0: celebrating the life and the music of Miss Dolly Parton. Oh, yeah. Hey, we've got more. Don't worry about that. You've got the right station for Dolly. Stick around. And we've got more, actually, too. Alan Jackson in just a bit with Living on Love.
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